like it, check out the album Classic Hard Rock, Pure Energy, and they're ready to explode. Rock Lust and Smoking Wheels, that's up next. Then Open Sight have a new album out in May. It's called The Outfit, and ahead of it they've released their new single called Killer Outfit, and that's out next week. A great video with that as well. It's a band who've received lots of praise throughout their career, and their previous album was rather good as well. So this is a compelling glimpse into The Outfit, shaped by shadowy dynamics and crisp melodic lines and a building sense of suspense. It evokes the sensation of something concealed just out of view. Killer Outfit from Open Sight plays after Smoking Wheels from the band Rock Lust.

There you go, two great tracks there. That was Killer Outfit from Open Sight, their album out next month, and before that, Smoking Wheels from Rocklust. Now, I suppose you could say with this band that it's not light, it's the shadow of a dark star. A resonant frequency emerges, Damnation Hex. It's formed by Steve Dagan and Jay Sharon, and they channel a hex that binds the soul of the void. Yep, it is called, just let me get the title of this single correct, because it's called Shem Ham Farash. It's out now, and I think it's rather interesting. It's a great track, and sounds like a great band and a lot of fun. Two great guys creating great music, Damnation Hex, and the track is called Shem Ham Farash. That's up next. Then the new single from Taja, it's called I Don't Care. It's from her upcoming studio album Freedom, or Frisian Noir, and yeah, she joins forces with Danny Filth on this track, the iconic voice of Cradle of Filth, and two of the most instantly recognisable and expressive voices in rock. Taja's soaring soprano collides with his razor sharp screams. It's a striking interplay between beauty and brutality. It's called I Don't Care. It's from Taja, and it plays after the track Shem Ham Farash, which is from Damnation Hex. Do enjoy these two.

Talia, I Don't Care, and before that, Shem Hamfarash from Damnation Hex. Now, Big Band of Boom. They're Birmingham's rock juggernaut. They're a 12-piece behemoth, and they redefine everything you know about heavy bands, guitars, and brass instruments. Imagine the Kill Bill soundtrack played by Rage Against the Machine with an orchestra. Yep, you know where I'm going with that. The album was released in March, and I think it's rather good. This is a new track from it. It's called Earthquake. Do enjoy the Big Band of Boom.

There you go. Earthquake from the big band of Boom. That was your penultimate track tonight. Here's the last one. It's a new track from Armored Saint. It's called Hit a Moonshot, and it's from their upcoming album Emotion Factory Reset, which is out at the end of May on the Metal Blade Records label. A moonshot, I suppose you could say, it's a baseball term referencing a home run that's hit at a high angle and distance. And I think they've done that with this one and the album. It is great. It defines what the band sounds like now. And get your ears around this one and order the album. Hit a Moonshot from Armored Saint, playing us out this evening. Hope you've enjoyed the show. Thanks for your company. We've enjoyed putting it all together. Some great music coming out. Some more great music to play you next week as well. So, Hit a Moonshot, Armored Saint, playing us out. Thanks for your company. Do take care of yourselves over the coming week till we do it all again in a week's time. But more important than that, do look after each other. Good night.

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0: Welcome to 60s Music Memories. I'm Ruth Bradshaw.
1: And hello from me, I'm Keith Bradshaw. And as ever, dear listener, I only want to be with you.

0: How good is that? Well, we're off to a flyer with the one and only Dusty Springfield and one of my favourite songs to sing, and I was singing along. I Only Want to Be with You, Keith.
1: Oh, thank you. You certainly were. Well, you've not much choice for the next 2 hours. You're stuck with me, sat sitting here playing music. But yes, you were singing along to that. Yeah, it's one of my favourite songs to listen to you singing too. But not now. We must move on because it's time for some Ricky Nelson.

0: Ricky Nelson with his hit from the early 60s, Fools Rush In.
1: Where angels fear to tread is a phrase first coined by Alexander Pope in 1711.
0: Oh.
1: So he couldn't possibly have been thinking about the world situation in 2026, could he?
0: No, I don't think so, but it's pretty much on the mark if he was.
1: We better move on. Fifth Dimension.

0: Well, let me welcome you officially to another 60s Music Memories with Keith and Ruth. I hope you're okay and enjoying the music so far. That was California Soul, an Ashford and Simpson much covered song. That version is from 1968 by the American group Fifth Dimension.
1: And coming up next, it's
0: Tamla Time.

Straight from the Holland Dozier Holland Hit Making production line at Hitsville, USA in Detroit, The Supremes and Reflections. It was an international hit in 1967.

0: stop, stop, stop. Reminds me of bus stops. That, does it remind you of that?
1: Yeah, it does.
0: I haven't been on a bus for ages. I really need to do that. I used to spend half my life on a bus. So
1: it's the only form of transport, apart from your bike.
0: Is that a sign of me going up in the world, do you think?
1: Going up or growing up?
0: I used to go up on the top deck. But
1: oh, me too. Sat right at the front.
0: Pretend you were driving. I used to do that.
1: No, on the top deck.
0: All right. Okay. Yeah. Right. Well, perhaps
1: good view from there.
0: Yes, we ought to go on a bus ride. Right. Put it on the list of things to do. Well, talking rubbish now. Let's move on. Stop, stop, stop. That, of course, is the boys from Salford and East Lancashire. Of course, people tend to forget that some came from East Lancashire. We're not always from all of them from the Manchester area, although they're generally referred to as the Manchester Band. They are, of course, are the hit-making Hollies.
1: Instrumental time now. And here's Herbert Maurice William Whedon, Bert to most of us, with 12th Street Rack.

0: 12th Street Ride. Do you know it was composed over 100 years ago?
1: I didn't, but it's very different, wasn't it?
0: It was way back in 1914.
1: Wow.
0: Ragtime music, and it's composed by a guy called Uday Bowman. Never heard that name before.
1: Uday?
0: No, Uday, I haven't. Yeah. No. Do you know he owned a pawn shop? P-A-W-N.
1: Okay, well, that's good. That's good.
0: In Kansas City. And, of course, many artists have recorded it over the years. Burt Whedon's version there was a top 40 hit in 1960. So that was our instrumental for this week.
1: Yes, I used to buy a lot of instrumentals in the early 60s, but I have to say, I don't really remember that one. Although the tune, of course, is very familiar, isn't it? Well, I've been looking at the UK charts for this week in late April, going into May 1967, and at number 7 was this from The Move.

0: This is 60s Music Memories with Keith and Ruth Bradshaw. And listen, can you hear the grass grow?
1: No, but I can see it grow almost. It grows very quickly this time of the year. Yeah. Better get the lawnmower out.
0: I think so. We can't hear it. Perhaps it does it at night. Well, I can't hear it either. Well, that was a second top ten single for The Move.
1: It's that Tamla time again. And this could be one of our theme tunes. It Takes Two.

0: Marvin Gaye and Kim Weston, It Takes Two. Speaking of which, don't you think it's unfair that only one company makes Monopoly?
1: It's quite appropriate.
0: I haven't played Monopoly for ages. I used to play a lot of board games when, back in the 60s. I think Buccaneer and Scoop were my favourites.
1: Really?
0: But I don't play them much now.
1: No.
0: Well, those were the days.

0: Well, we're talking words this week.
1: Oh, I like words.
0: I know we always talk words, using words.
1: We do.
0: But did you know that the 60s were the time when masses of new words came to be part of our lives for the very first time?
1: Well, there's some new words come out every year, don't they? But yeah, go on and impress me.
0: I certainly will. I mean, it was young people who are now known as the baby boomers.
1: Yes.
0: And that term was coined in 1963.
1: All right, okay.
0: As obviously they became to be known after the post-World War II surge in the birth rate, they were setting the agenda.
1: Okay.
0: Teenagers like ourselves.
1: That's you and me, yes.
0: Well, first of all, let's take words used to describe something we liked. Can you think of any?
1: Go on then.
0: Fab.
1: Oh, fab, yes.
0: Knockout.
1: Right.
0: Switched on.
1: Oh, they started in the 60s, did they? All right, okay.
0: And on the other hand, there were words meaning you didn't like something.
1: Right.
0: Think of those.
1: If you could describe something as naff, I suppose. Yeah.
0: And grotty.
1: Oh, grotty, yes.
0: You wouldn't hear those words today.
1: People don't use grotty now,
0: no.
1: Do they?
0: No.
1: Although they might have read a review of this programme.
0: Well, as new groups emerged, their names became part of everyday language. Think of the new groups around.
1: Oh, social groups. In the 60s, I think of mods and rockers.
0: Yep.
1: Yes, living at the seaside, I was exposed to,
0: And what about skinheads?
1: Oh, yes, of course,
0: that word came in 1969.
1: Yeah, they were fashion statements, weren't they?
0: Yeah, and, often there were threats of aggro.
1: Oh, yes, that's
0: or
1: right.
0: Or bother.
1: Oh, yeah, sometimes called them bother boys, didn't you?
0: And bother boots.
1: And bother boots.
0: Remember, you used to call them that.
1: Used to wear the Doc Martens, tight trousers, bother boots, yes.
0: It was the music that contributed loads and loads of new vocabulary to our language, because of course each new music style or dance had a name.
1: Well, lots of new dances, wasn't there?
0: I mean,
1: I can think of the twist. I can think of other things: mashed potato, locomotion,
0: bossa nova, watusi, hully gully.
1: All right, hully gully.
0: Well, in Britain, of course, the Mersey Beat, a new name.
1: Oh, yes.
0: That reversed many years of American domination of the charts.
1: Oh, well, that led to Beatlemania, didn't it? Yes, that's
0: which
1: a new
0: sent,
1: word.
0: We are popsters and groupies and teeny boppers.
1: Teeny boppers. Yes, good one.
0: Well, for those with ears not attuned to all the beat music, the 1960s was also the decade in which the concept of easy listening first came into use.
1: Oh, good. Yes.
0: And, of course, the world of fashion.
1: All right.
0: Oh, well, that set trends.
1: Oh, there'd be a lot of new words there, wouldn't there?
0: What about the hemlines?
1: Oh, well, miniskirts, they were new in the 60s.
0: Minis.
1: You didn't have those in the 50s.
0: No, and midis.
1: All right, yes.
0: And maxis. Maxi skirts.
1: Minis, midis and maxis, yes. And then you had the kinky boots.
0: Yeah. Chelsea boots.
1: Oh, yeah.
0: And thongs, that's a sandal.
1: Oh,
0: not
1: right.
0: The undergarment.
1: All right, okay. Yes,
0: what about flares?
1: Oh, flared trousers,
0: and
1: yeah.
0: Kaftans?
1: The trousers called loons, didn't you? Kaftans, yes. I looked silly in a kaftan, so I didn't buy any.
0: Granny glasses. John Lennon wore granny glasses,
1: didn't he?
0: Yes. Yeah.
1: Yes,
0: and, of course, tights, as we mentioned the other week, saw off stockings and suspenders.
1: Yes.
0: And, I don't know, did you grow your hair in
1: I had
0: the
1: quite long hair for a while, but not shoulder length.
0: No, but the male hair lengthened.
1: Yes.
0: A unisex.
1: Yes, I used to go to a barber who only knew one style, you know, short back and sides. And
0: most
1: it was always
0: then.
1: The same, but yes. And when I became a student later in the 60s, yes.
0: But undoubtedly, I suppose, the area of technology, it was that made the greatest advances in, in new words.
1: We
0: for
1: didn't
0: our
1: have
0: dictionary.
1: Computers, though, did we? We didn't use computers.
0: No, I say the words were largely confined to specialists.
1: Okay.
0: But. Yeah. Obviously, they soon became, well, over the next decades, they very much became part of our lives.
1: Right.
0: I mean, after all, we'd learned the significance of bites.
1: Oh, is that bites with a Y?
0: Yeah,
1: okay.
0: Chips.
1: Okay.
0: All words from the 60s.
1: I always loved chips, but these were different. Computer chips, yes.
0: Curses,
1: yes.
0: Databases.
1: All right, yeah.
0: Mice.
1: Oh, yes. Mouse, yes, of course.
0: Peripherals and software.
1: Software's a new word, wasn't
0: it?
1: All
0: these words came into existence in our decade. And, of course, we could format
1: Right.
0: Well,
1: yes.
0: We couldn't because we weren't.
1: We didn't know
0: computer.
1: How to do that. No,
0: we weren't computer literate
1: didn't know anything
0: at that
1: about
0: point.
1: Computers
0: but,
1: until much
0: those,
1: later.
0: The specialists did.
1: Yes.
0: And of course, programming languages like BASIC and
1: okay.
0: COBOL.
1: Oh yes, forgot.
0: And well, for leisure moments, there were computer games. You know, 1955.
1: I had no idea
0: and
1: about
0: computer
1: that.
0: Computer dating 1965.
1: Sort of very basic, simple mechanical games whose names I can't remember. But I didn't have computer games.
0: No, of course we didn't. But they were in existence, and those right. names now have become very much part of everyday life, haven't they?
1: Yes.
0: And of course, a few, oh well, recently we were talking about the space age.
1: Yes.
0: And now that brought new words into our dictionary. Can you think of any?
1: New words to go with space, well, space mm. rockets. You didn't have rockets. Yes. It's did the first start.
0: Launch
1: you?
0: Windows.
1: Yes, and takeoffs and splashdowns.
0: Splashdowns.
1: That's a good word, wasn't
0: and,
1: it?
0: And like, lander, a module.
1: All right, yes, of course.
0: And an LEM, a Lunar Excursion Module.
1: You get the Space Shuttle, didn't you?
0: A shuttle, 1969.
1: Oh, wow.
0: And, of course, when astronauts reassured Mission Control that the situation was nominal or normal.
1: Right.
0: Back in 1961. And, of course, we all nodded in agreement.
1: We did, because we didn't understand it.
0: Well, there are lots more new words that hopefully we'll touch on another time.
1: Well, that's quite amazing. Well done. Right, moving on.

0: have it, the last top 20 hit of the for the Spencer Davis group, I'm a Man, and it made number 9 in early 67. It was written by lead singer Stevie Winwood, who you heard there. He was on the keyboards and the organ.
1: Great voice.
0: Great voice, wasn't it, for the bluesy voice, yes. He sang that and he left the band soon after to join a newly formed band, Traffic.
1: Now here's the Bobby Fuller Four.

0: Another often covered song, The Sounds of Texas, the Bobby Fuller Four, who came from El Paso, and their cover of the cricket song, I Fought the Law.
1: Yeah, I once went on a bus that was going to El Paso. You know, I saw the illuminated sign of Greyhound bus at the front El Paso. I thought that was magical. I was easily influenced in those days.
0: Well, no, it's one of those names that has a... Well,
1: at the time, I mean, obviously I was aware of the Marty Robbins hit record, El Paso. I got off before El Paso at San Antonio.
0: Oh, wow. Oh, name dropping.
1: The site of the Alamo, Davy Crockett and all that. Well, it's time now for our classic B feature. And it's a tale of illicit love, secret romance. It's about a man who's in love with his best friend's girl. From 1963, the B side of Two Kinds of Teardrops. Here is Del Shannon and Kelly.

0: Del Shannon there telling of his love for Kelly. It's our classic B-side for this week. It was on the flip side of Del's 8th UK hit, Two Kinds of Teardrops.
1: Next, a Stevie Wonder song that was originally released with My Sharia Moore as the B-side. Radio DJs reversed it, and My Sharia Moore eventually took off in popularity, and it became a hit. But this is the A-side that became a B-side, it seems.

0: It was first included on the 1968 Motown LP for Once in My Life, Stevie Wonder, and I Don't Know Why I Love You.
1: No, he sounded very confused, didn't he? It does make me wonder. Never mind, Stevie Wonder. Well, anyway, thinking about LPs, in early 1961, Elvis Presley topped the album charts for 22 weeks, January through to July. That's 7 months. Now, that's a lot of LPs, isn't it, that people bought. And even I bought a copy of it in my misspent youth back then. What was the LP? It was this one.

0: G.I. Blue. 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Blue. Ready. Elvis Presley served in the U.S. military from 58 to 1960. G.I., government issue. G.I. Blues was the title track of his very successful album. And it was, of course, a very successful film. And I loved it.
1: He sounds very frustrated there, doesn't he? Yeah, if he doesn't get home soon, he's going to blow his fuse. They got, he mentions they get Hassan Pfeffer and Pumpernickel for Chow.
0: All right.
1: Do you know what Hassan Pfeffer is?
0: No idea.
1: I didn't, but
0: what
1: I looked
0: is
1: it up. It's a traditional German stew. Made with marinated rabbit or hare.
0: Oh.
1: Very different.
0: Lovely.
1: Very different from what he's eating back in Texas or wherever. Well, speaking of America, excuse me, do you know the way to San Jose?

0: Singer, actress, TV show host, US ambassador for global health, Dionne Warwick, with a great Bacharach and David song. Do you know the way to San Jose? Have you been there, Keith?
1: No, I haven't been there, no. I don't know where the bus stop is. I don't know the way, but I've just checked, and it's over 5,100 miles to San Jose in California from where I'm sitting right now.
0: All right.
1: Yeah, so it could take some time.
0: Well, it would on a bus.
1: I don't think they'd take my bus pass. I'm on a Greyhound. Anyway, I'm stopping here because it's time for a 50s flashback, and it's one of my favourites. Come on, everybody.

0: our 50s flashback, 1 minute 54 seconds. The great Eddie Cochran and Come On Everybody. And it was in the top 10 here in the last week of April in 1959.
1: Our next song was written by Cole Porter and first appeared in the 1936 musical Born to Dance. Now, this version was a hit in Britain for Frankie Valli and the Four Seasons.

0: There they are, the original Jersey Boys. I've got you under my skin.
1: I wonder, Keith, what was the Beatles' last big hit on the Parlophone record label?
0: I don't know.
1: It was this one.

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1: We are
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0: Young girl with the soaring voice there of Gary Puckett with the Union Gap. And before the grandkids butted in, we heard Pink Floyd and Arnold Lane.
1: Time for some classic Northern Soul. And, I don't think we've played this before.
0: No.
1: A singer from Indiana, Judy Street, released You Turn Me On in 1968. And that did very little. But the B-side, called What, became a Wigan Casino favourite.

0: What? A Northern Soul Favorite by Judy Street. It was first recorded by Melinda Marx, daughter of Groucho, who had a short-lived music career.
1: Judy Street is a new name to me, that one, but you can understand why it was a Wigan Casino favourite. A classic Northern Soul sounds, weren't they? And moving on, another top singer. Well, more of a well-known singer, I suppose. Before that, I mentioned British duo Soft Cell covered that song. I don't really remember that either.
0: No, nor me.
1: I need to get my memory tested. But anyway, they had a hit with it in 1983, apparently. Coming back to where I was, another... I'll start again. A great top British singer, Cilla Black now. Shut up, Keith, play some music. This is Don't Answer Me.

0: The one and only Priscilla Maria Veronica White, or Cilla Black, and Don't Answer Me, a UK number six from 66. Don't Answer Me from Cilla.
1: Great stuff. And now, an American group who made some great records. They were very successful over there, but they never really troubled the British charts. Here are Gary Lewis and the Playboys with Count Me In.

0: fading away, that's Count Me In, Gary Lewis and the Playboys. And now it's time for this.
1: Heath Bradshaw's album of the week.
2: Beat and Soul, my album choice this week, is an album by the Everly Brothers, originally released in 1965. About this album, one music critic wrote, because of the over-familiarity of most of the songs, it has to rate as one of the brothers' less interesting efforts, regardless of the high level of execution. Well, of those familiar songs included, there's Money, What Am I Living For? You know all these, Keith?
0: Oh, yes.
2: High Heel Sneakers, CC Rider, yeah. My Babe, and Walking the Dog.
0: They're not songs I would readily associate with the Everly Brothers.
2: No, exactly. But it's the Everly's high level of execution that fascinates me. So I hope you'll enjoy the tracks I've chosen, and let's start with this.

0: Love is Strange. It was originally hit by American rhythm and blues duet Mickey and Sylvia, released in late November 1956 by the Groove record label. And it was written by the two singers, Mickey Baker and Sylvia Robinson, with Ellis McDaniel, better known as Keith?
1: Blues singer Bo Diddley.
0: Correct.
1: Yes.
0: And the song's been covered by him and Buddy Holly, among many others. And the Eveleys version actually got to number 11 on our UK charts.

0: it's a familiar song, but highlighting the wonderful harmonies of the Everly Brothers, and I just love harmonies. It was a 1965 single, if you remember, by The Impressions, People Get Ready, and the title track of the album of the same name. The gospel-influenced track was, well, do you know who wrote it, Keith?
1: Oh, it's The Impressions. I think it was Curtis Mayfield.
0: Yeah, it was.
1: Yeah, Curtis.
0: But others who have recorded the song include Al Green, Aretha Franklin, Eva Cassidy and the Staple Singers. But on the album, there are some interesting names among the personnel, such as Glen Campbell on guitar. Sonny Curtis, any ideas about
1: him? He was a member of the Crickets, wasn't he?
0: He was. He was actually...
1: with Buddy Holly.
0: Yeah, he was a songwriter and as well as a member of the Crickets. And his songs included Walk Right Back and a song we played earlier on.
1: Yes, I Fought the Law.
0: I Fought the Law.
1: Yes, yeah.
0: Well, other members of the band included Larry Knechtel, an American keyboard player and bassist who was a member of the Wrecking Crew and the 1970s band Bread. And do you know anything about Jim Gordon, Keith?
1: Yes, I think he appeared on lots of different records with the Beatles, I think, and Clapton and people like that. I think
0: yeah,
1: he was a sessions musician.
0: He was a sessions drummer in the late 60s and 70s and played drums in with Derek and the Dominoes.
1: Yep.
0: But he was actually a convicted murderer.
1: Oh, I didn't
0: and
1: know that.
0: And he spent 20 years, last 20 years of his life in prison for killing his mother.
1: Oh dear.
0: But last but not least, there was Leon Russell and Billy Preston on piano.
1: That's quite a band, isn't it?
0: An impressive lineup on my album of the week, Beat and Soul by the Everly Brothers.
2: Heath Bradshaw's album of the week.

0: The London group that had, they had 12 top 40 hits in the UK and 17 in the US. Very successful over there. The highly successful Dave Clark 5 and their hit cover of Jackie DeShannon's song Put a Little Love in Your Heart.
1: Next, an old song but with a soulful slant from Otis Redding.

0: The great Otis Redding's cover of a 1930s standard, The Glory of Love, originally made famous by Benny Goodman. And Otis released it as a single in America, and it was a top 20 hit. Another Stax success.
1: Yeah, that's a very different version, isn't it, of the original? Mm. Well, speaking
0: great
1: of...
0: Great, though. Oh, I mean, what, of course.
1: Amazing voice, isn't
0: Can't
1: it?
0: Can't fault him.
1: Yeah, brilliant. Well, speaking of originals, it's time now for They Had It Covered. And here we play the original of a song that was later covered and often made more famous by another singer or band, as is the case with this. This is a minor US hit from 1963. Well, it's called A Walking Miracle.

0: Our They Had It Covered feature for this week. Do you remember the song? A Walking Miracle. And that was American group The Essex with the original version.
1: Yes, but it was another American group consisting of Limmy, Jimmy and Martha Snell from Alabama, who was Limmy and the Family Cooking, had 3 UK hits in the 70s. And their version of Walking Miracle was the biggest, making number 6 in 1974. But of course, we played The Essex.

0: how you love me. Jimmy Crawford and I Love How You Love Me. But, dear listener, will you love me? As now it's... The Spot
1: Spot. And here we ask, nay, implore you, to recognise or spot the artist, band or group on this next record. But as always, it's just for fun. It's a well-known song and a well-known name on the label. It's taken from a 1966 album, Can You Unravel?

0: Well, there's no more time because that's this week's
1: The Spot Spot.
0: And the song you will know is Call Me.
2: Yes, it was written by Tony Hatch and it was a hit for Petula Clark. But that version was delivered by none other than the governor's daughter, Nancy. Nancy Sinatra. Call Me by Nancy Sinatra. So very well done if you spotted Nancy.

0: The song is Landslide, and it's regarded as one of the holy grails of Northern Soul.
1: Yeah, it certainly goes down well in Northern Soul evenings, doesn't it?
0: I think
1: brilliant.
0: It does, yes. And it's by and sung by songwriter Tony Clark. And he hailed from New York, but he actually grew up in Detroit.
1: Yeah, he's a very versatile talent. He wrote songs for Etta James, amongst others. He was actually a trained chef, a bit like you, Keith.
0: Well, yes.
1: Not trained.
0: No.
1: But he had a cameo role in the Sidney Poitier film, They Call Me Mr. Tibbs.
0: Oh, interesting life.
1: Yeah, well, here's the folk singer.

0: The lovely story of the folk singer. A hit for one-time Atlanta electrician Tommy Rowe. What a lovely voice he had.
1: It was good, wasn't he? Made some good records.
0: We get used to him singing more upbeat songs, don't we? But that ballad is wonderful. In my opinion.
1: Well, I'm good.
0: In lots of other people's, because it made a number four here in 1963.
1: Yes, I agree. He was a very versatile electrician, wasn't he? Yes. Right, well, we haven't heard from the Beach Boys for some time, have we? So here they are.

0: Sounds of California, the Beach Boys with Heroes and Villains.
1: Well, let's have two 60s music memories back to back now. First, it's Betty Everett.

0: Wishing and Hoping from the Mersey Beats. And before that, we heard Betty Everett with Getting Mighty Crowded.
1: Yes, there's a new musical out we could go and see if you fancy it. It's about a builder who keeps ripping people off. It's called Roofer on the Fiddle.
0: No.
1: No, okay, Aretha.

0: There she goes, the great queen of soul. That's Aretha Franklin.
1: And we need to get a move on. Time is running out. Just time for some loving spoonful.

0: Did you hear that? Someone just mentioned your favourite subject, summer. Looking forward to that, aren't we?
1: Oh, yes.
0: Bring it on. Well, that, of course, was John Sebastian and his group Loving Spoonful with Summer in the City.
1: And on that positive note, we've got to go. Oh. Our 2 hours is up. Many thanks for coming on the musical trip with us. It's always great to have your company. Until the next time, it's goodbye from me. I'm Ruth Bradshaw.
0: Yes, it's... well, goodbye, Ruth, if you're going. Well, thanks for coming. Well, dear listener, don't switch off, of course. I always say this, but it's true. There's plenty more great music coming up after us, and of course we'll be back next week, all being well. In the meantime, well, let's have another goodbye from Ruth.
1: Bye bye.
0: You can't get enough of goodbyes from Ruth. No, that's not true. And from me as well. I'm Keith Bradshaw. Goodbye.

That's Shania Twain and a song called Any Man of Mine. A lady who's coming over to the UK in June and July, and I'll have some dates for you in forthcoming programmes. She's going to be playing Limerick in Ireland on July the 7th. I do know of that. Anyway, it's Brian Clough with you. A full hour of country music as usual, and all sorts of artists on the programme today, including the likes of Brantley Gilbert, Damien Davis, Dylan Scott. Marty Robbins is in there, and there's a connection between Marty and a song that I'll be playing after we feature Marty. We've also got great harmony vocals from an outfit called Shenandoah.

Shenandoah and Seven Bridges Road, written by Steve Young, a song that stood the test of time, that one, having been recorded by a multitude of artists, including the likes of The Eagles, which is perhaps the best known version. Steve released his version in 1969 on his album called Rock, Salt and Nails. I don't know about you, but I came into the studio, looked at the clock and saw the time, of course, and you look again and you see the date. May, good heavens, we're into May. They'll soon be selling Halloween things in the shops, won't they? Where's it gone, I ask myself. It seems only a couple of minutes ago it was Christmas as such. So there you go. Just a reflection on the way things are these days. Here's Thomas Rhett and Jordan Davis from his album called About a Woman. Reached number 3 on the Canadian charts. A song called Ain't a Bad Life.

perhaps an unusual title for a song from Ashley Munro, a song called I Hate Nashville, coming from a brand new album called Dear Nashville, where she takes a reflective look, thoughts and experiences breaking into the world of country music in Nashville, perhaps best captured in that particular song. Album of the week, perhaps in a couple of weeks' time. I shall take a good listen to the full album and follow on with that.

0: That's Brantley Gilbert and a song called Good Damn, I suppose. His latest release with an expression of anger there. It's the title track of his brand new album anyway. Okay, Ray Stevens has had a health issues recently after a recent fall and damage in his neck as well. So hope he's recovering well, and I'm sure his sense of humour will make him and you smile as we wish him well and play a song that's been the most requested over all the years that I've been broadcasting from Ray Stevens. It's called The Bricklayer's Song.
1: Okay, here's a song about an Irishman who had a little bad luck. And I've been told this is a true story.

The humour and sheer brilliance of Ray Stevens, and as I say, he's sadly had a fall recently. I hope he takes that one on board as a great sense of humour, because he's a lovely fellow. I remember interviewing him many years ago at Wembley Festival, and great sense of humour he has as well. He mentioned Ireland there, and staying with an Ireland theme, nephew of Big Tom McBride, Ireland's legendary king of country music, has started a career in his own right. He's called Damien Davies, and I've got a song here called Donegal Katie, which is taken from his forthcoming album release. The album's called For the Love of Country.

And the worst thing that could happen while Damien's on the radio is to try and keep your feet still. That's Damien Davis in the company there of Donegal Caddy. And as I say, nephew of Big Tom. I think it was Big Tom and the Mainliners. A great contributor of country music from Ireland, of course, along with lots of other artists that have come out from Ireland too. Okay, time to take in this new release from Lee Newton.

Billy Newton and a song called Carolina Rain, taken from a new project titled Beautifully Undone. And you shall hear a little bit more of Lee Newton in about 6 minutes' time or so. Before that, though, Julie and Sandra Middleton in Redcar said, "Brian, we're great country music fans, love country music, like to get out and see it and hear it. But we've got a special artist that we just adore. He's called Dylan Scott. Is there any chance of playing a song called What He'll Never Have from his album called Living My Best Life?" Certainly is, ladies, and thank you for listening. This one's especially for you, and thank you for being here.

Dylan Scott, What He'll Never Have. Okay, here's a combination for you. Speaking of keeping it in the family, Heidi Parton, who is the niece, of course, of Dolly Parton, Georgette Jones, who is the daughter of George Jones and Tammy Wynette, and a lady I played a couple of records back, Lee Newton. They've all teamed up together as pals to bring back a country music anthem from 1956, originally recorded by Wanda Jackson, then, of course, championed by the likes of Dolly, Tammy and Loretta Lynn. The song I'm talking about is Silver Threads and Golden Needles.

Mr. Marty Robbins, of course, and a song called El Paso. Massive number one for Marty, topping both the Billboard country charts and the Billboard Hot 100 as well in the early 1960s. Released, of course, in 1959, and the Western Ballad became the first hit of the 1960s on both charts and won the 1961 Grammy Award for the Best Country and Western Recording as well. But take a listen to this next song I'm about to play, because there's a connection to Marty Robbins with it as well. It was originally recorded by Marty and gave him a number 10 hit, but take a listen to this.

Well, would you believe that that was the son of Marty Robbins? That was Ronnie Robbins with his dad's song called Some Memories Just Won't Die. A lovely fella as well. I remember meeting him many years ago at Wembley as well. Okay, he's a recent number one on the Media Base Country Radio Singles Charts from Justin Moore and Jordan Davis. It's called Time's Ticking, and it is when I look at the clock.

That's Tift Merritt in a song called Finest Feelings, the first single taken from her new album Sugar, which is due for release on June the 26th this year, first offering in 10 years. Same can't be said, of course, for 49 Winchester. There's a brand new single release from them coming up right now, taken from the forthcoming album, which is going to be called Change of Plans, coming our way just a little bit later on. It's called Slowly. Now,

$14.27. So dang me, they ought to take a rope and hang me high from the highest tree. Woman, would you?

unmistakably Roger Miller, of course, and a song that gave him his first number one in 1964, a song called Dang Me. It's time for me to play one more song. Where's the time gone, I ask myself. Anyway, hopefully you've enjoyed the show today. Leaving in the company today of Chloe Chadwick, a British artist, and the title track of her album called Midnight Rounds. Hopefully we can catch up again next week, same time, same place. I'll be here. Hopefully you're going to be there, and we can get together again and take a look at the world of country music. Till then, of course, look up.

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1: Hello, I hope you are fine and well today. This is Sylvia Williams. This is the Music Corner on Radio Leyland. And I hope you're feeling sprightly, because today it's time to dance. So get those dancing shoes out and we'll get cracking. We're going to start in 1976. This is a song that I remember very well when I was in my teens dancing on the disco floors. It's Tavares. Don't take away the music.

Great to have your company here on Radio Leyland. Today, the Music Corner is in the mood for dancing. It's time to dance. And we're going to have a track now from Archie Bell and the Drells. This is from the album going back to the late 1960s. The album was called Going to Be a Showdown. And the song, Here I Go Again.

One of my favourite groups now from the 70s. We're going to 1972. A little bit of R&B and soul here. It's the Detroit Emeralds. Feel the Need.

Well, the first track there was the Detroit Emeralds, and then we had Earth, Wind and Fire. Going to the early 80s there, let's groove. Well, let's move on now to the Jacksons. And of course, you've guessed the song, I'm sure. Blame It on the Boogie.

We're going to a jazz track now on the Music Corner. It was actually written by Stevie Wonder. We're going to the early 90s, 1992, and the group was called Incognito.

Well, this next song is probably one of the real classic dancing tracks. You hear it everywhere, still hearing it now. It's what you would call pop rock. It was from a group called Top Loader, Dancing in the Moonlight.

is in a dancing mood. It's time to dance. And we're going to follow with a real dancing track here, released in 1977. It was one of the best known disco songs, actually. It got to number 2 in the UK charts. It was Boogie Night by Heatwave.

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We're going to a song that was written in 1932, written by Duke Ellington and his jazz band. But we're going to have the rendition by one of my favourite artists, and that's Eva Cassidy. It don't mean a thing if it ain't got that swing.

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We started off with Eva Cassidy. Love that track. Love it. And then we followed with Dizzy Gillespie, Sonny Rollins and Sonny Stitt, The Sunny Side of the Street. While we're in the mood for jazz, I think we'll just carry on with this next jazz standard. And it was published in 1930. It was by an artist called Cy Zentner. And he's up a lazy river.

Ah, great to be with you here today on the Music Corner. This is Radio Leyland. Sylvie Williams, Taking Care of You. Well, we're going to move on now to a track by Van Morrison. It's from his album called Moondance, and the track is Moondance.

Oh, it's been great to have your company here today on the Music Corner. Sylvia Williams on Radio Leyland. And it's time for the last track. Can't believe it's gone so fast. This is from an album that was released in 2005. It was released by Jules Holland and his R&B orchestra. And it was called Singing the Blues, Dancing the Ska. The song... That was a very Lancashire ska, wasn't it? The song was written by Count Basie and it's called Mr. Robert's Roost. You're in for a treat. Whatever you're doing this week, have a brilliant week and I will be back next Sunday with the Music Corner. Please, take care.

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1: Hello and welcome to Big Band Swing and Boogie. I'm Stuart Dolin, here for another hour of the best in big band music, old, new and downright unusual. Starting us off today is Tommy Dorsey and his orchestra, Hawaiian War Chant.

Loud and proud, the Tommy Dorsey Band featuring Buddy Rich on drums with the Hawaiian War Chant. That had music by Johnny Noble, and it was from the traditional Hawaiian chant Tahuahuahai. It did have lyrics by Ralph Reed, but we didn't hear them on that recording. It came to popular attention in 1939 when Tommy Dorsey's Big Band covered it in that fast swing number and featured the driving beat played mostly on the tom-toms, and it was a big hit. And at the time, of course, when Gene Krupa, another great drummer, had formed his own band, and drummers were getting the spotlight in big bands for the first time.

Sisters, originally an Irving Berlin song from the 1954 movie White Christmas. Rosemary Clooney sang this song with Vera Ellen, except that Vera Ellen was voiced by Trudy Stabile. But that was Bette Midler duetting with Linda Ronstadt on the 2003 album Bette Midler Sings the Rosemary Clooney Songbook. That was produced by Barry Manilow, and he's no stranger to big band, and he was a longtime collaborator with Bette Midler. And strangely enough, following the death of singer Rosemary Clooney in June 2002, Manilow claims to have had a dream about producing a tribute album with Midler providing vocals. Well, it was a huge success, to the extent that Bette Midler later released a Peggy Lee tribute album in 2005. Now we're back in the 1930s, and a guy called Eddie Duchin and a track called You're All I Need. He made what was called sweet music really cool. He had no formal musical training, though, which was said to frustrate his musicians at times. But he developed a style rooted in classical music that some saw as the forerunner of Liberace's ornate and slightly over-the-top approach. This track, You're All I Need, it's a Gus Carr number from 1935.

52 tune with a vocal by Lou Sherwood, You're All I Need. Back to the 50s now, at least for the track, and this is Swinging Shepherd Blues, but is in the hands of Natalie Cole, daughter of the legendary Nat King Cole. She was a stunning jazz, soul and rock singer in her own right, and this was released in 1995. It features Grover Washington Jr. on sax, although the original, as I said, is a 50s song from 57 by Mo Kaufman, and a hit for the Ted Heath Band.

Well, staying in the 50s for the track at least, but something a bit unusual. A band called They Might Be Giants, or TMBG, and they're actually listed as an alternative rock band. They started as a duo, that was John Flansburgh and John Linnell, backed by a drum machine before signing up a backing band in the middle of the 1990s. And the group have been noted for its unique style of alternative music, typically using surreal, humorous lyrics, experimental styles and unconventional instruments, which makes Istanbul but not Constantinople, that was a Four Lads novelty song from the 1950s, a perfect choice for them. And it's from their platinum-selling album, Flood.

The Piano Guys in a rendition of Lalo Schifrin's theme to Mission Impossible. The name of the band is almost a misnomer, in that they consist of pianist John Schmidt, cellist Stephen Sharp Nelson, producer-songwriter Al van der Beek, and videographer Paul Anderson. They're actually called the Piano Guys because Paul Anderson once owned a piano shop called, well, the Piano Guys. And to sell more pianos, he came up with all sorts of wacky videos posted onto YouTube that featured, well, pianos. John Schmidt and then Stephen Sharp Nelson joined him, and the Piano Guys project really took off when Al van der Beek joined the quartet. And that was their take on Mission Impossible, where they're joined by Lindsay Stirling on violin. If you think it sounds rather remarkable, just try and catch the video on YouTube. It's absolutely stunning. And yes, all the sounds you hear are produced from the piano, cello or violin. There's no other dubbing, no other anything.

J.J. Johnson and Kai Winding leading a virtuoso brace of trombones, actually a trombone octet, in the Continental, a song performed by Ginger Rogers and Fred Astaire in the 1934 film The Gay Divorcee, and it was the first song to win an Oscar for Best Original Song. But it's been said that the partnership between Johnson and Winding is something unique, particularly as it's the first time that trombone duets have consistently created memorable swing and jazz. Well, I thought that was great anyway. That was a 1956 recording taken directly from the EP Sounds of Jazz J&K, Crackles and All. Back to American swing revival now, and Eight to the Bar, an American swing band founded in 1975 in New Haven, Connecticut, and a track called Sugar.

Sugar High and Eight to the Bar, one of those swing revival bands. They've toured extensively across New England, as well as opening for groups and artists including Big Bad Voodoo Daddy, who play our incoming theme tune, Manhattan Transfer, Robert Cray, Roy Orbison and Ray Charles. And that track, Sugar High, was an original Eight to the Bar number from their 2003 album Superhero Swinger Undercover. What do you think about the winner of a BBC One talent contest? How do you solve a problem like Maria? That happened in 2006. Well, the winner was Connie Fisher. And here's a track which I think she sang as one of audition numbers on the show. Maybe this time. Unfortunately, Connie, well, she had holes in her vocal cords in 2011 and had to retire from singing. But she could still belt them out. And this is a song written in 1964 by John Kander and Fred Epp for actress Kay Ballard. It was later included in the 1972 film Cabaret, where it is sung by the character Sally Bowles. And in the movie, of course, it was played by Liza Minnelli.

Connie Fisher, sadly no longer singing, but what a great version of Maybe This Time. From a Connie to a jazz band of a very different time, the San Andreu Jazz Band. I haven't played them on this programme for a while, but just to remind you, they are that amazing youth jazz big band from Barcelona. And this time they feature Rita Paez on vocals in a track called Unchain My Heart. But just to remind you, the band's players, they take them from as young as 7 years old. Yes, really. And they do get some starring roles sometimes.

Yes, we're back with video games, but not the 8-bit big band. This is the Blue Ship Big Band and DK Island Swing from Donkey Kong Country. They were founded in 2017 by drummer Joe Baer and guitarist Chris Parsons. And the Blue Shift Big Band builds on the rich legacy of big band music found in Chicago. As well as featuring music from past masters such as Count Basie, more recently they've been applying the lessons learned to a wealth of material a whole generation has been raised on. Video games, of course. DK Island Swing comes from Donkey Kong Country, a 1994 game developed by a company called Rare and published by Nintendo for the Super Nintendo Entertainment System, or, of course, the SNES.

Gene Krupa, the man who made drumming cool for big bands, and a track called Drum Boogie. It's a 1941 Boogie Boogie standard. It was composed by Gene Krupa and trumpeter Roy Eldridge, and first recorded on January 17th in 1941 in Chicago. It was also featured in a film that year, Ball of Fire, performed by Krupa and his band in an extended version. Back to the 21st century now, though, and a guy called Tony Hadley, you remember him, ex-Spando Ballet, romantic heartthrob from the 80s. Well, here he is in a track called I'm Just a Gigolo, which Louis Prima paired up with I Ain't Got Nobody, and it's stayed that way ever since. This is from Hadley's 2006 album, Passing Strangers.

Nobody cares for me, Tony Hadley. Now, Duke Ellington, and something a bit different from the master. He always did have a liking for classical music. His 1960 Nutcracker suite is world famous, but this one is his take on The Hall of the Mountain King from another classical suite, Peer Gynt. He did upset the Royal Swedish Academy of Music with this when they said that the album offended Nordic music culture. But great music will out.

Well, that's it, folks. That's the end of the show. Too much music and too little time to play it in, but I hope you enjoyed everything I've played today. I'm playing out with another Gene Krupa track. You can't have too many. I hope Gabriel likes my music. So until next week, next Sunday morning, have fun, stay safe, look after yourself, and I'll catch you later.

0: in Mossside, Leyland and Farrington. 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Stafford's World, Mark Stafford
1: plays the memories. It's 1971.
2: The countdown has begun for the Apollo 14 mission to the moon. Astronauts Shepard, Roussa, and Mitchell underwent a four-hour medical examination today and were pronounced ready to fly.
3: A hard dock, Houston. Set the hard dock.
4: Roger, Al. That's great. Super job, Stu.
5: And the moon landing went off without a hitch. Shepard and Mitchell spent 33 hours on the lunar surface gathering up 96 pounds of rocks. There also was time for a little hijinks. Shepard became the first person to play golf on the moon.
0: It's 1971.

There were more goodbyes in 1971 as we said goodbye to a legendary US TV show as the Ed Sullivan Show aired for the final time on American TV. Four Tops and Simple Game. They were struggling for success, actually, at the latter part of their career on Motown. And they would eventually leave Motown very shortly after that hit, Four Tops, Simple Game, which was a Moody Blues song. And Mike Pinder of the Moody Blues and Justin Hayward helped them out with that particular song. And Justin Hayward played on the record and Mike Pinder helped on the production side. And before that, from a great album, Layla and Other Assorted Love Songs. It was a single from it in 1971. Bell Bottom Blues, Derek and the Dominoes. And talking about great albums, they didn't come any bigger than those Led Zeppelin albums, did they? And in 1971, after a period running through the numbers, we were at Led Zeppelin 4 with this. Hey, hey, Mom!

amazing to believe that in the period from January 1969 to October 1971, that's just 3 years and 9 months, they cut four of the greatest rock albums of all time, Led Zeppelin 1, 2, 3, and 4. Led Zeppelin's Black Dog from number 4 in that series of classic albums. Industrial disputes hit the UK in 1971, sparked by the Conservative government's new industrial relations bill, and Stanley Kubrick's X-rated A Clockwork Orange movie premieres.

0: There was me, that is Alex, and my three droogs, that is Pete, Georgie, and Dim. And we sat in the Corova milk bar, trying to make up our azoodocs what to do with the evening.
1: Here is what critics are saying about Stanley Kubrick's A Clockwork Orange. Vincent Canby of the New York Times wrote, "It is brilliant, a tour de force of extraordinary images, music, words, and feelings. A Clockwork Orange is so beautiful to look at and to hear that it dazzles the senses and the mind.
2: It's enterprising, aggressive, young, bold, vicious. He'll do."
1: Film critics have given A Clockwork Orange their award as Best Film of the Year and have named Stanley Kubrick Best Director of the Year. Stanley Kubrick's A Clockwork Orange from Warner Brothers is rated X, under 17 not admitted.
3: From the UK to Australia and from Germany to the USA, this is Stafford's World. Yes, I

shadow. Albums were doing very nicely, thank you, in 1971. That was a successful one for Cat Stevens from the Teaser and the Firecat album. A hit single for him was Moon Shadow. And one of the strangest releases that was to chart in 1971 was a bunch of old songs from the 19th century strung together by a guy called Mickey Newbury, an American folk rock singer. He put the three songs together. He called it the American Trilogy, or An American Trilogy. And later on, Elvis took it to heart, became one of his big songs on his shows and a big song for him in later years. But in 1971, this was the guy who came up with the idea of an American Trilogy, Mickey Newbury.

Creedence Clearwater Revival were there with another one of the hits. Again, a band coming to the end of their career. They were falling out between themselves in 1971, and it would be all over by 1972 for them. One more to go, and it'll be this one, a song that didn't do anything at all, from a guy who really struggled to get his music heard and eventually had a very sad end to his musical career. He was a guy called Emmett Rhodes. He was just end of his teens when he started cutting albums for Dunhill Records, and he signed a label deal with them where he had to cut six albums in three years, and he produced and played everything on the albums. By the time he got to the third album, he said that's it. He walked away, he threw the contract in the bin, and Dunhill Records sued him, didn't pay him any royalties on any song, and to this day he doesn't earn anything from the music he did in those early years, including this one from the second album he put out in those three. It was an album called Mirror, out in 1971. The great Emmett Rhodes, and Love Will Stone You.

So we're sailing through the seas of time. We're in 1971, and precisely we're in the month of May. I'm Mark Stafford. We look at America's big-selling rock singles, first of all, the Cashbox 100. We'll have a little poke around at the latter stages, the bottom end of the top 100. Pretty low for this one, 95, for a band who were well-known, in fact, in around this period of 1971, because we saw them at Woodstock. They were great rock and rollers. They were Sha-na-na, and they were looking to get rid of some of the rock and roll tags by cutting some pop singles and pop rocky singles, and they did some pretty good stuff, but it just didn't sell well enough. They were 95 with this as they try to cast off those rock and roll roots. Sha-na-na at 95, and only one song.

She had one of the great voices of the 60s and the 70s, didn't she? She was Ronnie Spector, wife of Phil Spector, and the voice of the Ronettes, its hits in the early 60s. And Phil Spector produced it, and George Harrison wrote it. It was out of the bin of the songs left over from the All Things Must Pass album from George Harrison. Try Some, Buy Some. It was on Apple Records and didn't do that well, which was a shame. At number 70 in the Cashbox 100, it was Try Some, Buy Some, Ronnie Spector. Sean Arnour at 95 there as well with Only One Song. And talking about George, he was doing okay for writing royalties in the American Hot 100. At 22, Richie Havens was covering his song from the Abbey Road album.

It's May 1971 in Saint-Tropez. The wedding of the year takes place as Mick Jagger marries Bianca there in the sunshine, and a wedding attended by a host of stars, including Paul McCartney, Eric Clapton and Ringo Starr. And in Britain, the Daily Sketch newspaper closes in May 1971. We're checking out those songs bubbling under in America. 22, Richie Havens doing his own stamp on the Beatles, Here Comes the Sun. And we're into the Big Ten and talking about putting your own stamp on somebody else's song. Very hard to imagine anybody outdoing Joni Mitchell on a Joni Mitchell song, but Ian Matthews and Matthews Southern Comfort did with their version of Joni's Woodstock.

came from Australia. They were produced by Maurice Gibb of the Bee Gees. They were Tin Tin and Toast and Marmalade for Tea. And it was Matthew's Southern Comfort and the superb version, their version of Joni Mitchell's Woodstock, which was at number 10. In America, President Nixon orders state police into the heart of Washington, D.C. in order to remove 30,000 anti-Vietnam War protesters camped in the city. And at Wembley Stadium in the UK, Arsenal beat their deadly rivals Tottenham to win the FA Cup and secure a rare Cup and League double back in May 1971. We're looking at the big songs in America. John Lennon and the Plastic Ono Band were at number 8.

caused a lot of controversy in its time. Murray Head with the Trinidad Singers from the Jesus Christ Superstar soundtrack, and Superstar, the title song from that. So very much a controversial song in its time. He was at 7. John Lennon and the Plastic Ono Band were at 6 with Power to the People, as we check out May 1971, the month of British Prime Minister Edward Heath and French President Georges Pompidou ended 2 days of talks, which would pave the way for Britain's entry into the European common market. And also the US space probe Mariner 9 was launched towards Mars back in May 1971. Well, John was there setting off his career with Power to the People, although he'd been there before with Give Peace a Chance and Cold Turkey. It was all kicking off, though, for the ex-Beatles. Ringo was at 6 with his first hit single since leaving the Beatles, and it don't come easy.

0: You're on a 3-hour journey through rock and roll history with Mark Stafford. Stafford's World will be right back very soon.
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0: My name is Bond. James Bond.
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0: But of course you are.
2: 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As James Bond.
0: Welcome to hell, Blofeld.
2: In Ian Fleming's Diamonds Are Forever.

Song was written by Rupert Holmes, who would become the guy who did the Pina Colada song in the late 70s. But he was with the band The Boys in 1971, producing them and sorting them all out production-wise. It was Timothy by The Boys, a song about cannibalism, but they didn't want you to know that, did they, in 1971. Rolling Stones were at 4 with Brown Sugar, and it was The Doors at 3 with Love Her Madly.

Single from the LA Woman album, the band The Doors, and one of the final singles for the band before Jim Morrison was to no longer be around. Love Her Madly from the LA Woman album from The Doors. It's May 1971 in Athens in Greece. Chelsea defeat Real Madrid 2-1 to win the European Cup Winners' Cup final. And in a poll in the New Musical Express, Eric Clapton is voted the greatest guitarist of all time, narrowly beating Jimi Hendrix, with B.B. King in third place back in May 1971. We're into the top two in America, and One Hit Wonder Band at number two came from an American Saturday morning kids cartoon, this song. It was Daddy Dewdrop and Chickaboom, Don't You Just Love It.

0: Daddy Dewdrop. We're at two with Chicka Boom, Don't You Just Love It, and the biggest selling rock and pop single in America in May 1971 came from the Three Dog Night. It was Joy to the World.
1: Jeremiah was a bullfrog, was a good friend of mine.

0: It was May 1971 and topping the singles pop and rock wise in May 1971 in America were the Three Dog Night with Joy to the World. May 1971 in the British Parliament, 100 Labour MPs defied party policy and voted in favour of joining the EEC. And off the coast of Holland, the Meebo 2, the home of the offshore radio station Radio North Sea International, is bombed by frogmen hired by rival broadcaster Radio Veronica.
1: This is the radio ship Meebo 2, 4 miles off the coast of Scheveningen in Holland. From the radio ship Meebo 2, we require assistance urgently due to a fire on board this vessel at the present time caused by a bomb being thrown into our engine room. There is a fire on board in the engine room of this ship, and we require assistance urgently.
2: One of the joint owners, Erwin Meister, flew from Geneva this morning to check the damage. And he reckons it will cost £20,000 to put it right. Crispin St. John described what happened last night.
3: Well, I suddenly heard a bang, and it was louder than our usual bang when the tender hits the side of the boat. Also, at that time of night, you don't expect a tender to arrive, especially on the sea when it's foggy. So my first reaction with the other members of the crew was to rush straight up on deck of the ship and look round.
4: There can't be many DJs who've had to abandon their stations and go and sit in the rubber dinghy.
3: thankfully, no.
4: What was it like, in fact? Were you particularly worried when you got off?
3: Well, we could see the fire and it was just glowing red. It was the best thing to do. There's no other choice.
2: DJs here are still cheerful, and last night's fire hasn't stopped their programmes. Nor will it, for this pirate radio ship won't be putting into port for repairs. They'll all be done at sea, safely outside Dutch territorial waters. Desmond Hamill, ITN, off the Dutch coast.
0: Well, I'm happy to report that following the attack on the ship, everything was okay and they were back to full power the next day and broadcasting as normal. It was May 1971 and you're with the music and the memories on Stafford's World. And from the big singles in America, let's move over to the big selling rock albums in Britain in May 1971. And it was Crosby, Stills, Nash & Young and the live album, the live double album, Four Way Street.
5: It's 1971.

0: Stafford's World.
1: Remember 1971. Just once in a decade, in a lifetime maybe, the world of entertainment is disrupted and utterly elated by something entirely new.
2: Good Lord!
1: It could be the script, the presentation, the players, or a combination of all three that team together to transform the ordinary into the original, to emerge with something completely different.
3: And now for something completely different.
4: How to defend yourself against a man armed with a banana? Catch! Now, first of all, you force him to drop the banana.
1: Not since Eve provoked Adam in that famous garden has anyone created such hilarious havoc.
4: Oh, do you want to come back to my place, bouncy, bouncy?
1: The Hungarian English Phrasebook. A must for the common market. For a complete change in outrageous laugh-making cinema, join Monty Python's Flying Circus for something completely different.

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1: Stafford's World. Memory. It's 1971.
0: It was all about the albums as we hit the early 70s in 1971, in May 1971. A couple of the very big albums of the time. The Four-Way Street album from Crosby, Stills, Nash & Young, and Graham Nash's Chicago live version of that. James Taylor was at 9 with Mudslide, Slim and the Blue, Horizon in the British albums. And also at 8, another classic album we just heard from the Yes album. And Yes, and I've Seen All Good People and Your Move at number 8 in May 1971. 71, when Jackie Stewart won the Monaco Grand Prix, and in Arizona, fireworks greeted the opening of London Bridge after it was moved from its London home and rebuilt in the middle of the Arizona desert in May 1971. So as we count down those big albums in Britain, it was Jimi Hendrix's posthumous album Cry of Love at 7, and Little Melanie was at 6 with The Good Book.

Progressive Rock was here and it was doing very nicely, thank you, in the early months of 1971. And in May 1971, Emerson, Lake and Palmer were at 3 in the rock album charts in Britain with the album simply called Emerson, Lake and Palmer. Melanie's Good Book was at 6, and we heard the Nickels song from that. The Groundhogs were at 5 with Split, and Leonard Cohen's Songs of Love and Hate was at number 4 as we're counting them down. An album that had been in place in the album charts for over a year was at 2. It was Bridge Over Troubled Water from Simon and Garfunkel, and a classic album as well at number 1. It was the Sticky Fingers album from the Rolling Stones.

We're looking very closely at the music and the memories of May 1971. Despite the top 10 success of their current single, My Brother Jake, Free announced that they are to split. And on the other side of the coin, two big groups from the 60s announced they are to reform. The Mamas and the Papas are to begin work on a new album. And a reformed Herd, minus Peter Frampton, who's currently working as a member of Humble Pie, plan a comeback with Gary Taylor taking the lead vocals. That is 1971 music news from the month of May. And we're looking at the big selling albums in Britain. That was the biggest of them all, the biggest selling rock album, Sticky Fingers from the Rolling Stones and the superb Wild Horses. Does it come any better than that? I think not. We're now into the singles. This guy came from South Africa. He had a couple of hit singles in Britain. This was the first of the two. He was at 10. He was John Congas.

0: Beginning to rock a little, the Hollies at number 9 and Hey Willie. Getting that sound that would eventually evolve into the sound they had on Long Call Woman in the Black Dress a couple of years later. Hollies at 9 with Hey Willie. John Congers, He's Gonna Step On You, was at number 10 as we count down the big songs in Britain in May 1971, rock single-wise. In the meantime, if you went to the cinema in May 1971, it might have been to see Stanley Kubrick's Clockwork Orange. We heard a little bit of that earlier. Or it might have been Jane Fonda in Clute, or the blockbuster movie of the time was The French Connection, starring Gene Hackman as a New York cop.
1: All right, Popeye's here. Get your hands on your heads. Get off the bar and get on the wall. What's my name?
2: Popeye Doyle. If he doesn't like you, he'll take you apart. And it's all perfectly legal, because Doyle fights dirty.
1: You want to take a ride there, fat man?
2: And plays rough.
1: Anybody want a milkshake?
2: Doyle is bad news, but he's a good cop.
1: We're going now. Bye.
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3: From time to time through history, the greatest need has been for facts. Facts to know where to build new schools, new houses, hospitals. We need facts to help fight sickness and disease. And that is why, on April the 25th, we are asking you to fill in the 1971 census. An army of men and women with light blue satchels will deliver and collect them from every household in Britain. There is nothing to fear from completing it. When its contents have been analyzed, it'll be locked away for 100 years under guard. It's the big form with a big job to do. We need the facts from you.

We're counting them down, the big selling rock singles in Britain from May 1971. Deep Purple were at 8 with Strange Kind of Woman, and it was Alexis Korner and his band, the Collective Consciousness Society, CCS, at 7 with Walking. A string of hits for them would take place during 1971, 1972, and early 1973. So they were at 7, and T-Rex were at 6 with Hot Love.

They were to become one-hit wonders at the end. One single instrumental hit for East of Eden and Jigga Jig, they were at 4. T-Rex were at 6 with Hot Love, and Ringo was sandwiched in the middle. We heard that earlier. Ringo's It Don't Come Easy was at number 5. And these guys were at 3. It was McGinnis Flynn.

So let us count them down, the biggest selling rock singles from May 1971 in Britain. At 10 it was John Congers and He's Gonna Step On You Again, and the Hollies were at 9 with Hey Willie. At 8 it was Deep Purple and Strange Kind of Woman, and CCS were at 7 with Walkin'. At 6 it was T-Rex and Hot Love, and Ringo was at 5 with It Don't Come Easy. East of Eden were at 4 with Jigga Jig, and McGuinness Flint at 3 with Molten Barley Blues. At 2 we heard they were about to split, it was Free and My Brother Jake. And the biggest song, the top of the pile, was the Rolling Stones once again, and the classic Brown Sugar.

0: So despite the industrial problems and the strikes that were depriving us of our post for 47 days in 1971, we enjoyed the music. I'm sure we did. It got us through. And that was the biggest selling rock and pop single from the Rolling Stones. It was the classic Brown Sugar. If you enjoyed 1971, love to hear from you. It's mark@markstafford.co.uk, or you can visit me in cyberspace land on Facebook at Mark Stafford. Find me there. Or if you want a simple, plain old website, you can go to my website, markstafford.co.uk. Love to hear from you, whichever way you make some communication. We're not finished yet. We have a couple of those songs that got away from 1971. And one of those is one of my favourite songs that never gets played on the radio. But before we get to that, another good song from 1971 that got away. Tommy James.
1: Remember 1971.

poor old Tommy James was suffering with his health in 1970, culminating in a situation he had a heart operation. He decided to take it easy, but he couldn't give it all up. And he was back in 1971 working as a solo artist. He was to have a hit with Dragging the Line later in the year, but that one got away as well before he hit Dragging the Line. That was the song that came out and did nothing at all, which was a shame because it's a good single, isn't it? That's Adrienne. That is Tommy James, he of Tommy James and the Shondells fame. And we have just one to come. It's worth it, worth hanging around for the next few minutes. Don't switch off early, whatever you do, it's a good one. In the meantime, let me give you that email address, mark@markstafford.co.uk, if you'd like to get in touch. Now, this guy has the dubious honour of having one of his songs stolen by Led Zeppelin. Dazed and Confused, he did the original of that. The Led Zeppelin guy saw him do that in a club and ripped him off and never gave him any credit. Check the credits for Dazed and Confused. He doesn't include this guy. But the biggest thing he ever did in his career was to have a top 40 hit with this. It's Jake Holmes and the superb So Close.

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2: It's 19.

It's 1971 for the next 3 hours on Stafford's World, the year that Britain said hello to decimalisation, and we threw away our sixpences, our threepenny bits and our half a crown. We were pretty annoyed about that, weren't we? And the world said hello to hot pants, the biggest fashion item since the miniskirt. We also said goodbye to the Beatles' Apple Company, only just been around for a few years, but it was wound up following the court action by Paul McCartney after the breakup of the Beatles. 1971. I'm Mark Stafford. Welcome along. 3 hours in 71. And it was Mercy, Mercy Me, one of the songs about the environment and the problems with the world today from that superb album, What's Going On, from Marvin Gaye. And the biggest single of that year in Britain was Rod Stewart's Maggie May, which sold millions. Millions of, well, lots anyway, in 1971. I'm Mark Stafford, looking at 1971. These guys were together for a very short time. A couple of old guys from the 60s reunited as a duo. Alan Price and Georgie Fame together, and Rosetta.

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0: Stafford's World.

No, it wasn't a single. It was what we called an EP back then, probably one of the last EPs. It was the end of the EP, really, by the early 70s. Jethro Tull's Life is a Long Song. It charted in the top 10. And before that, Alan Price and Georgie Fame working together for a short time in the early 70s. Rosetta was the only single success they had. But they did have a TV show, which probably should have got them another hit single if they had another good song as good as that. It is Stafford's World, and in 1971, Elton John was massive in America. They were ahead of us. They're probably about 6 months ahead of us in discovering Elton and taking his music to heart. We'd only just got into him with Your Song, which was a big hit in the later part of 1970 for Elton John in the early part of 1971. But this was from a soundtrack of a film which Elton and Bernie wrote the music to. This was Friends.

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It's a sidewinder all coiled and ready to strike. She doesn't know what to do for a second, but then she jumps off the edge.

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1971, it was the Byrds returning to the charts after a bit of a sabbatical, British single-wise. They hadn't been in the British charts since 1966, the Byrds and Chestnut Mare. And before that, Elton John's song from the film soundtrack of Friends that was top 40 single-wise in America. But we didn't want to know. We weren't really in love with Elton that much in 1971. It just grew and grew over the next year or so. But Friends was a big single in America. Now, this guy was a left field guy in terms of single hits. He came out of nowhere. He'd actually been in the record business for quite a long time. He'd worked with the Beatles as an engineer, the recording engineer at Abbey Road for EMI Records. Norman Smith, he changed his name to Hurricane Smith, and the rest was history.

0: In the end, his career was short and sweet, though his next single, Oh Babe, What Would You Say, was bigger than that one. Hurricane Smith's debut single, Don't Let It Die. Norman Hurricane Smith, former EMI recording engineer, worked with the Beatles and also was credited as the guy who brought the band Pink Floyd to EMI Records and to Abbey Road to record their early stuff, including Pink Floyd's See Emily Play, which he engineered back in 1967. It's 1971. We're looking at the music and the memories of that year, and we return with one of the big albums selling very well in 1971. It was the Layla and Other Assorted Love Songs album from Derek and the Dominoes. That's next.
1: Stafford's World will be back in just a minute or two, right after these messages.
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0: Hi, Tim Rogers here. Welcome to another 2 hours of the best from the best on Tim Rogers Country. That's Keith Whitley and Honky Tonk Heart, recorded live in Austin, Texas, back in 1989. Now, Keith, another great country voice that left us way too soon in the same year. But fear not, we'll keep his talent alive here on Tim Rogers Country.
1: My hat

Well, I bet it's been a while since you've heard that song on this station. The old song, such a big hit for Kitty Wells back in the 50s, It Wasn't God Who Made Honky Tonk Angels. And I was pleased to see that Ella Langley included it on her new Dandelion album, and a nice version of the song it is too. It Wasn't God Who Made Honky Tonk Angels. Watch out for that album, Dandelion. Before that, an old band from the 90s, Fergie and the Steelheads, and an excellent version of the old Merle Haggard hit from 1977, Ramblin' Fever. We move on with the country calendar. Well, no apologies given, but it is quite a long list this week, so sit down, get comfortable, and here we go. On the 27th of April, Jimmy Skinner, born 1909, Maxine Brown of the Browns, born 1931, Emmylou Harris and Ernest Stowman inducted into the Country Hall of Fame, that was in 2008, John Osborne of Brothers Osborne, he'll be 44. On the 28th, the Judds' first number one, Mama He's Crazy, that entered the charts in 1984. We lost Vern Gosden in 2009. On the 29th, Danny Davis of Nashville Brass fame. He was born 1925. The Oak Ridge Boys' Dwayne Allen. He was born 1943, making him 83. Michael Ray is 38. On the 30th, Johnny Horton, born 1925. Willie Nelson will be an amazing 93 and still going pretty strong. On the 1st of May, Sonny James, born 1929. Tim McGraw is 59. Loretta Lynn was chosen as Artist of the Decade by the Academy of Country Music. That was in 1980. Charlie Pride joined the Grand Ole Opry in 93, and we lost Gordon Lightfoot in 2023. On the 2nd of May, Ty Herndon is 62 and Larry Gatlin 78. Finally on the listing, on the 3rd of May, Dave Dudley, born 1928, and would you believe Kitty Wells recorded It Ain't God Who Made Honky Tonk Angels, a song you were listening to a few minutes ago. That was in 1952. Eric Church is 49 and Patsy Montana died in 1996. So, no more to be said. Another week in the world of country music. Let's celebrate a couple of country birthdays.

0: Happy birthday wishes this week go out to Willie Nelson. Well, we had to include him, didn't we? He's 93 and still producing great music. He's got his 156th album released in May, and there he was with the title track. It's called Dream Chaser. So Willie Nelson, he's 93 this week. Next up, MacArthur, the song by the combination of Tim McGraw, who's 59 this week, Hardy, Morgan Wallen, and Eric Church. That's their latest single. Good one, too. Good luck to them and Willie Nelson. Okay, it's time to look at the country singles chart in America. Let's kick it off for you right now.
1: Number 4.

0: At number five this week, Cody Johnson, the song you've just been listening to. Good to see him back in the Big Five. A song called The Fall. I'll be back with more from the chart very soon.
1: Hi, this is Steve Warner with Tim Rogers. Enjoy. Enjoy.

0: 1982. It was a top five hit for Steve Wariner and originally a hit for Bob Luman, written by Freddie Weller, that one. Steve and the song Lonely Women Make Good Lovers. That was the A side. On the B side, a lesser known track by Steve, it was I Can Hear Kentucky Calling Me, the great Steve Wariner on Tim Rogers Country.
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There's a new name for you, Austin Dixon, and Broken Hearts in Texas. He was born in Sand Springs, Oklahoma, another great name, and he is in pursuit currently of getting a PhD in meteorology. A fascinating guy if you look at his biography online. But watch out for that name. Good singer, good song too. Austin Dixon, Broken Hearts in Texas.

In 2006, Rascal Flatts achieved their fifth number one, and there it was, a song called What Hurts the Most.

Well, I was pleased to see the re-emergence of Mo Pitney. He's teamed up with Jake Worthington on that single. It's a new one. Hope it does well for them. Wake up and smell the country. Okay, back to the singles chart. Number 3.

Number four this week, Luke Combs, who's doing rather well. I'll tell you more about that in the next hour of Tim Rogers Country. But in at number four, the second new entry, Days Like These. More from the chart very soon. All right, time for our first triple play now. Let's hear music from 63, 76, and then 83.

Great music, great memories on Tim Rogers Country, the thing we like to do about this time, packing in more country hits for you. First off, Dave Dudley from 1963, a song co-written by Tom T. Hall, Cowboy Boots. Next up, beautiful ballad there by Tammy Wynette, great orchestra work as well. From 1976, from the album of the same name, You and Me, a song written by her producer Billy Sherrill and also husband George Ritchie. It was, in fact, her 16th and final number one. Finally, a good song written by Eddie Raven by George Jones from 1983, I Should Have Called. That was taken from George's excellent album of that year entitled Shine On. In the next hour, more great classic country hits and new releases too. And of course, the American Country Singles Chart, the rundown, and bringing you this week's number one. Back to the chart now, and the former number one, beautiful song this one, for the second time on the program today, Ella Langley, Choosing Texas.

0: just I can tell. 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
1: Tim Rogers Country.

Welcome back to the second hour of Tim Rogers Country. Great country memories and great country hits. There's a song that was released a short time ago by Carly Fray and Randall King, Fort Worth.

That's my old friend Crystal Gale on Tim Rogers Country, and I use that term friend very honestly because I've known Crystal since her visit to Radio Transreception. That was back in the 80s, and have to say, and I have apologized for doing this, I actually walked straight past her. Didn't realize who it was, just thought it was someone in our reception with exceedingly long hair for an interview on Del Winton's program, who did our mid-morning show at the time on Radio Trent. But Crystal Gale, Wrong Road Again, great song. And the next time I met up with Crystal was at her shop, Crystal's, which sadly is no longer there. It was located at Harding Pike in Belmead, Nashville, selling crystal goods and glassware, and we actually did the show from her shop. And it was a lot of fun doing it, and she was so accommodating too. I think we even got a coffee out of it. Later, I had the pleasure of hosting her show at Derby Assembly Rooms on the 15th of May in 2005. And the bonus for me was taking my dear old mum to meet her afterwards, who was a massive Crystal Gale fan. And I seem to remember they spent the most of the time talking about Crystal's long hair. Great music, great memories from Crystal Gale there. Another triple play now, music from 76, 81, and 93.

More hits and memories on Tim Rogers Country, and you're most welcome to them too. First off, Red Steagall with his best-selling single, Lone Star Beer, and Bob Wills Music from 1976. Next up, Lacey J. Dalton from her Taking It Easy album, that was her third, in fact, and a good one it was too, from 1981, Everybody Makes Mistakes. And then finally, the Gibson Miller Band from 1993, who had a short run of hits in the 90s. There's one of them, High Rolling.

the great Anne Murray on Tim Rogers Country, the song that was number one this week back in 1986 from her album Something to Talk About. That was her 10th and final number one to date. Number one this week back in 86, Anne Murray, Now and Forever. Back to the singles chart now. Number 10.

0: Well, for a short time, Dylan Scott dropped out of the Big Five, but he's back again. This week's number two, What He'll Never Have. I'll be back with the top 10 rundown very soon.
1: Flashback!
2: Hey, thanks a lot, friend. Well, it doesn't matter much what part of the country you happen to be in right now, because no matter where you are, it's a darn good bet that the jukebox in the little place down the street has at least one recording on it by tonight's guest. He's a mighty popular guy right now and deserves every bit of his popularity. So, folks, let's get him out here right now. The old lovesick blues boy, Hank Williams.
3: Thank you,
2: Rick. Hank, we haven't seen much of you lately, buddy. Of course, that means you've been out on some personal appearances. And, Ben, do you mind telling us where you've been?
3: Be glad to. Been traveling around, meeting a lot of the folks, mostly out in the West, Texas, Oklahoma, and Louisiana.
2: Good people down in there.
3: Fine folks.
2: Well, sir, now that we've got you hogtied here, Hank, how about singing us that new one of yours that's going so big all over the country called I Just Don't Like This Kind of Living?
3: Appreciate it. You'd like it.

0: Thank you very much. Thanks a lot to you. We're gonna have Hank back here. We're going to get him back here in just a few minutes. He's got another song for you, friends. Old Hank is always well-liked whenever we have him here. Say, Hank, we're expecting you back here in a few minutes, so don't get too far away there, will you, buddy?
1: Hank Williams, live on stage from 1950. I just don't like this kind of living. That was a 1949 song, but Hank sang it again on the Army Forces Radio Services show, recorded on the 10th of June at the Old Ryman Auditorium Grand Old Opry show in 1950. And those shows were recorded and subsequently sent out to American troops to listen to. And luckily, a few of those old shows were saved. But there you have it, Hank Williams. I just don't like this kind of living. Another triple play now, music from 89, 96, and 2003. This old

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Memories there from Garth Brooks from 1989, the very year I first met him in Nashville. It was his first top 10 hit from his debut Capitol Records album, Garth Brooks, Much Too Young to Feel This Damned Old. Next up, Junior Brown, who's never had a big chart hit, but just produces consistently good stuff. From 1996, Venom Wearing Denim. And like I say, the multi-talented Junior Brown, once a member of Asleep at the Wheel, apparently. Ray Benson told me that once, but he also told me it with a laugh. He said he didn't stay long, he was way too weird for us. Junior Brown from 1996. Finally, Sarah Evans from 2003, one of her many hits, Backseat of a Greyhound Bus.

I was pleased to see that Tracy Byrd had reappeared and duetting with Alex Miller on that song, a new release, and you can find that on Alex's brand new album. It's called More Country Than You, and also you'll find Alex Miller on the front cover of Country Music People. So there are the two of them, and the appropriately titled The Byrd, Alex Miller and Tracy Byrd. All right, here's your top 10 rundown. At number 10, Ella Langley, Be Her. Number 9, Shaboozy and Jelly Roll, Amen. Number 8, Thomas Rhett and Jordan Davis, Ain't a Bad Life. Number 7, Riley Green, Change My Mind. Number 6, Tucker Wetmore, Brunette. Number 5, Cody Johnson, The Fall. Number 4, Luke Combs, Days Like These. Number 3, Ella Langley, Choosing Texas. Number 2, Dylan Scott, What He'll Never Have. This week's number 1, it's Luke Combs, Sleepless in a Hotel Room.

So there you have Luke Combs, number one in the charts for the second week with his current single from his album The Way I Am and Sleepless in a Hotel Room, bringing Tim Rogers' country to a close yet again. That's what it's been. I've been Tim Rogers. Thanks for your company. Leaving you with more of those classic country songs that don't need a big introduction.

Hello, I'm Keith Williamson. This is Radio Leyland, and you're listening to The Musical Mystery Tour. Welcome along to this week's show. And we open tonight in good style with the fabulous sound of The Zombies, distinctive lead vocals of Colin Blunston, of course, with a song written by band member Chris White. That's called Friends of Mine, and it's from the band's classic 1968 album, Odyssey and Oracle. And now Phil and Don.

the exquisite harmony singing of the Everly Brothers there on a song called Leave My Woman Alone. And that song was written by Ray Charles, and it was originally recorded by Ray in 1958. But the Everly Brothers picked up on it very sharpish, because they recorded it in the same year. Great sound. The Everly Brothers, Leave My Woman Alone.

Well, that's a traditional English tune arranged by John Tams, Mike Gregory and Graham Taylor. And the musicians playing on that track are on melodeon John Kirkpatrick, Howard Evans on trumpet and Steve Saunders on euphonium. And that's one of a number of tracks taken from the great concept album from 1980 by the Albion Band. The album's called Lark Rise to Candleford. Now here we go with this week's Beat That feature.

Merseybeat group The Connoisseurs there with a track from 1965, as you've probably gathered. It was called Make Up Your Mind, and they looked like they had a lot going for them in the early days of the Connoisseurs, because amongst other things they won in 1965, they won the Northern Beat Music Contest, and also achieved second place in the All Britain final of that competition. And that track was written by a guitarist in the band, a guy called Dave Kent, and it was recorded at Abbey Road Studios and produced by George Martin. But for some unknown reason, it was never even released at the time, 1965, and only came to light when a 4-CD box set of Merseybeat artists were put together, which came out about, I don't know, 10 years ago. Seems a shame that it wasn't even given a chance to do anything, but there you go. That's showbiz. Connoisseurs, Make Up Your Mind from 1965, and that's this week's Beat That feature.

Well, that's English musician, singer, songwriter and guitarist James Hunter leading his six-piece band with a song that he wrote called Hand It Over. I love that very soft, lilting sort of calypso beat, I think it might be, is it? I don't know. And that's from an album from 2008. The album is called The Hard Way, James Hunter.

swing to me. Those were the days when I could shake my head and could always pat my feet. I can remember Dizzy and Bird on a Ross making musical history. Dexter and Jug and Ear.

Well, some great ensemble playing on that. That's a band led by American tenor sax player Dexter Gordon, and it's a tune called Digging In, and it was written by Dexter and the guy doing the vocals on it, a guy called Eddie Jefferson, and some lovely trumpet from Woody Shaw, and that's from 1979 from the band's album Great Encounters.

Well, I do like that. That's a trio led by the great Jack Bruce, bass guitar titan, formerly of the Graham Bond Organisation and Cream, of course, and collaborations with many different artists down the years. And that's a track called 15 Minutes Past 3, written by Jack and his long-term collaborator Pete Brown. And as I say, it's from 1978, and it's one of a large number of recordings that Jack made for the BBC at different times. Live at the BBC, that one is, and the other tracks on the album that it's taken from. And the trio that Jack was leading on, as I say, was Jack Bruce, of course, on bass. On drums, John Heisman, who, as Jack did, played in the Graham Bond Organisation, but not at the same time. Jack was in the Graham Bond Organisation when the drummer was Ginger Baker, and they both left to form Cream with Eric Clapton, of course, and John Heisman replaced Ginger Baker in the drum stool in the Graham Bond Organisation. And playing some great saxophone on that was the English musician John Sermon, or the Jack Bruce Trio, I suppose, from 1978, 15 Minutes Past 3. Now here we go with this week's two records from New York.

Well, two great New York City singer-songwriters and recording artists back to back there. The one you just heard was Dion DiMucci, of Dion and the Belmonts fame in his early days. And he was born on the 18th of July 1939 in the Bronx district of New York, and started as a professional musician and singer way back in 1957 with the Belmonts, as I said, three-piece vocal group, and they went for some 10 years or so. But he also had a parallel solo career and had hits with Run Around Sue and The Wanderer, and the one that you've just heard, the great Lieber and Stoller song Ruby Baby, which was originally recorded by the Drifters, and Dion did his version of it first in 1962, and it got to number two in the US pop charts that year and a number five in the R&B charts. But the version you've just heard is a new one from an album that he put out last year, 2025, and it's a great version, I think, and it's from an album called The Rock and Roll Philosopher. And before that, of course, Neil Sedaka, New York City boy, who was born a few months before Dion, actually, on the 13th of March 1939, and was a child prodigy on the piano and a great songwriter, along with his partner for many years, Howard Greenfield, worked in the famous Brill Building as a songwriting couple, and written some great pop songs, of course, for other people, as well as recording them himself, like Old Carol and Laughter in the Rain and many, many others. And the one you've just heard, Breaking Up Is Hard to Do, was one of his biggest hits. It got to number one in the US pop charts and number one in Canada, number seven in this country in 1962. And sadly, Neil is no longer with us. He died very recently on the 27th of February 2026 at the age of 86, arising from complications caused by a chronic inflammatory disease of the heart valves and also kidney failure. Great loss to music. Neil Sedaka, Breaking Up Is Hard to Do, and Dion, Ruby Baby, and that's this week's Two from the Big Apple.

Well, the fabulous sound there of the great bluegrass outfit Alison Krauss and Union Station. Lovely vocals from Alison herself. That's a track called Daylight, written by one Bob Lucas, and some great guitar picking on that as well. And that's from their 2001 album called New Favourite.

Well, that's this week's Van Morrison track. It's from 2005, called Just Like Greta. I think it's a lovely one. That's this week's One from the Man. Now, here we go with this week's classic blues track.

Well, Fleetwood Mac there on stunning form, I think, with an Elmore James song, Coming Home. Elmore James, king of the slide guitar, and Peter Green's doing a pretty good impression of him, or his own style, and Peter Green on vocals there, Coming Home. And that's from 1968, from the group's second album called Mr. Wonderful, and that's this week's classic blues track. Well, I haven't played anything from the Incredible String Band for quite a while, so I'm going to put that right now. Here we go.

incredible string band there with a song called Good As Gone, written by Robin Williamson, no relation, and he's the one singing it. And the incredible string band started in 1966 in Edinburgh, initially with the three people in the band, as they were on that track, i.e. Robin Williamson, Clive Palmer and Mike Herron. And then they went down to just Mike Herron and Robin Williamson for quite a number of years, and then expanded back up to a four-piece with two women singers, their partners at the time. And the track you just heard, Good As Gone, is from their debut album from 1966, simply called The Incredible String Band. And we never got to see The Incredible String Band, would have loved to, but I did see a group that Mike Herron formed when they split for a while, called Mike Herron's Reputation, which was at the Guildhall in Preston, and they were one of the support bands when we saw Bad Company. And they were very good, really enjoyed their set before we saw Bad Company. Very different style and sound from Bad Company, but very enjoyable nonetheless. The Incredible String Band from 1966 with Good As Gone. And that's the one that brings us to the end of this week's show. Where does the time go? But I'll be back next week at 6 o'clock for another musical mystery tour. But in the meantime, please stay tuned to Radio Leyland. Following my show is Cat E with Alternative Frequencies, 2 hours of great rock and indie tracks. 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

the late great Otis Clay, and the original version of The Only Way Is Up, right here on the 70s Soul Funk and Disco Show. Hiya, how you doing? I'm Aidy Crampton. 2 hours of our favourite 70s soul music on the way, plus a chat with the lovely Thelma Jones. She's going to be having a bit of a catch up on the phone and telling us all about her fabulous career in music. And then in hour two, I've got music from a guy called Kevin East. Not an artist I'm particularly familiar with, but I tell you what, listening to this brand new single is certainly deserving of a bit more attention. I'll play that for you in hour two. I've got Jerry Butler on the way with the original release of a song written by Terry Callier. Right now, this is

0: That's the original version of Terry Callier's Ordinary Joe, isn't it? Despite being written by Terry, because Terry wrote it, gave it to Jerry Butler to record. I think it came out on his, was it The Iceman Cometh LP, 1970? Great version. Ordinary Joe on the 70s Soul Funk and Disco Show with the lovely Connie Laverne on the way. She appeared at the Hackney Empire on Friday as part of Jocelyn Brown's performance. Lovely, lovely lady. Very fortunate to spend the day with her last week. Teddy Pendergrass as well. Right now, former actress, a beauty model, and singer, of course, Kelly Patterson.
1: Darling, wake up.

Teddy Pendergrass, fresh from leaving Harold Melvin in the Blue Notes. There's You Can't Hide From Yourself, right here on the 70s Soul, Funk and Disco show with Connie Laverne next. Now, Connie actually used to sing backing vocals for Teddy Pendergrass back in the day. Last Friday, she was singing at Jocelyn Brown's concert at the Hackney Empire. Were you there? If you

She is such a sweet lady. And she called me. She landed in London on Monday and phoned me up and says, I'm here. Any chance we can get together? I said, sure. Where do you want to pick you up from? Well, I'm stopping at Jocelyn's house. Do you want to come round? Oh, let's just think about that. Me, you and Jocelyn Brown. Yeah, that's my idea of heaven. Next door, we've got the lovely Thelma Jones on the phone after we've heard her fabulous version of an old Jackie Wilson song.

0: And live on the line, I've got the lady herself, Thelma. Welcome to England. How's your day?
1: Wonderful, wonderful. How about you?
0: Lovely. Getting better. Thank you very much. Obviously, yeah. So we've just played in with a great track from a lovely LP, 1978 eponymous release, and that track was called How Long. But your career started much earlier than that, didn't it? Your recording career began with Barry Records in 1967, but how did it all begin?
1: Actually, I don't remember when I was not singing. People ask, you know, ask me quite often, how did you get started? I remember just always singing from the time I was a little person.
0: Lovely.
1: You know, became it was second nature to me, and I didn't think there was anything unusual about it. But later on, I started singing in church, and then...
0: Well, you say later on, but wasn't your first church solo aged 5 or 6 or something like that?
1: Yes. Well, actually, I'll tell you, I think it's kind of amusing now that I look back on it. My father's sister was a very devoted church person.
0: Yeah.
1: And, I mean, she was really dedicated, and... she said, and this is the story she told me later as I, you know, grew up. She said she just heard me singing and singing and singing. And I knew all the blues songs on the radio.
0: Wow.
1: I was about 4, 4 and a half, 5.
0: Yeah.
1: And she was very clever the way she approached me about it, because as I said, she was very devout. Church person.
0: Yeah.
1: And she said to me, "Do you know any songs about Jesus?"
0: Right.
1: And I said, "No, ma'am." She said, "Well, if I teach you a song about Jesus, will you sing it at our Children's Day service this year?" And I, you know, I was quite shy, really, in terms of being around people. And she said, "And if you do that, I'll make you this pretty little dress."
0: Excellent.
1: That appealed to me immensely, being a Taurus.
0: Mm-hmm.
1: Immensely.
0: Lovely. Well, your auntie obviously had a flair for spotting talent, because you went on to have a great career. Your debut single, Stronger, on Barry Records. Of course, you went on to do the original version of House That Jack Built that Aretha Franklin covered. And Salty Tears, of course, big, big track for you. And the self-titled album on CBS. In fact, you had the Thelma Jones LP was reissued in 2005 due to popular demand through CBS.
1: Yes. Sony, I think.
0: Oh, was it?
1: I think it was Sony in Japan that re-released it.
0: All right, yeah, the Japanese are just as hungry for American soul music as UK and Europe, I'm telling you. In fact, you came to perform at the UK in 2007, didn't you? How was that? I mean, did you notice there's a real hunger?
1: I loved it.
0: Yeah, yeah.
1: I truly loved it.
0: Because you can feel the love, can't you?
1: Yes, and I was quite taken with how much the people love the music, and I had never performed in England before. Even though Never Leave Me and House That Jack Built and all of the music was loved and well known there, but I'd never performed, so that was a great experience.
0: I would imagine it's safe to say that it's one of those experiences that you'll never forget, because more often than not, when the American artists come over to a UK or a European crowd, they're absolutely reduced to tears at the intensity of the welcome that's waiting for them.
1: It's so true.
0: Mm.
1: I absolutely agree. You described my experience perfectly.
0: But it's not just the UK that gives you that welcome, is it? Because you performed at Peretta in Italy in 2010. That's a nice soul festival, isn't it? A gorgeous setting.
1: Oh, it really, really is. And there was just overwhelming love as well.
0: Yeah.
1: I absolutely loved working in the Mojo Festival in Spain.
0: Oh, lovely.
1: That was great.
0: You're still recording. 2018, you brought out a 45, I Can't Stand It, and Only Yesterday?
1: Yes.
0: Lovely. Are you working on anything at the moment? Is there anything on the horizon?
1: Well, I'm actually working on a gospel album.
0: Oh, lovely.
1: It was something I wanted to do for a long time. And at first I was kind of like I was, didn't want to do any gospel music, but now since that's really part of my roots, I was thinking of doing some more songs that I remember from when I was growing up, which is totally different from the gospel scene today.
0: Yeah.
1: So that's what I'm working on.
0: Lovely. And where can people buy your material? Do you have your own website or online store?
1: Well, most of the music you can get, I'm at soulmusic.com.
0: Okay.
1: With David Nathan. www.soulmusic.com. I do have a website, but I don't have a web store.
0: Okay.
1: In place.
0: So what's, let's just give your website a plug then.
1: It's thelmajones.com.
0: Excellent. Thelma, thank you so much for giving me this time. I've really enjoyed talking to you. It's been an absolute pleasure.
1: Well, it was lovely.
0: Well, thank you very much. So, I'll talk to you soon. Thanks very much again.
1: Yes, indeed. Thank you so much.

0: beautiful song from a beautiful lady, Thelma Jones, on the 70s soul, funk and disco show, with a song written by Bobby Womack's one-time songwriting partner, a chap called Harold Payne. He's an interesting fella. If you'd like to know more, check out my website, shinal.co.uk.
1: The past is never forgotten. It merely takes its place.

Mike Jemison from 1979, or as he's known now, the Reverend Mike Jemison, who is still holding religious services in Detroit. You'll Never Get My Love, right here on the 70s Soul, Funk and Disco Show. I'm Ady Crampton, and next up, got a fabulous sing-along song from Sandra Wright, and try as I might, I can't maintain that sustained note. Do you think you can?

Can you believe I found that at a car boot and it cost me a fiver? I always thought if I didn't have bad luck, I'd have no luck at all, but I certainly landed on my paws that day. The Chimes, the beginning of my life on the 70s Soul, Funk and Disco show. Got a fabulous song from Willie Pickett on the way. Also Executive Suite, but right now, Irma Franklin.

love that record, and I often include it in my sets if I'm asked to play it. A Sunday chill out up and down the UK, always well received, and I'm never quite sure whether Willie Pickett and Wilson Pickett were the same artist. I mean, there's a good chance that they were, but I just don't know. If you do, please put me out of my misery, ad@shinal.co.uk. But one venue that I went to a few years ago was True Soul in Edinburgh, and I remember talking to a chap there called Dave Marshall, lovely bloke, very knowledgeable, and he said, have you ever heard of Richard Stepp? I said, no, it's passed me by. He says, well, if you don't buy another album, buy Holiday in Hollywood, if only for one track. I tell you what, it's a corker. This is called Caught Up in a World.

The year was 1990, and I was a diehard Northern Soul fan. If it didn't have a driving beat, I wasn't interested. And I bought a house. Julie and I were about to get married. And my mate Kev Draper brought me round a cassette. He said, "Here, this is something to help you decorate. It's a cassette full of newies." I thought, I'm not going to listen to that. But I tried it, and I tell you what, it was absolutely, it turned my head, it did. And that was one of the tracks on it. Never forget. So thank you, Kev. Appreciate it. Charles Mann, it's all over on hour two of the 70s Soul, Funk and Disco show. If you missed hour one, you missed a chat with the lovely Thelma Jones. But don't despair, because you can listen again on my website, shinal.co.uk. In this hour, I've got brand new music from an artist called Kevin East. Yes, looking forward to playing you that. It's brand new, but it's got such a retro feel. You can decide for yourself in about 40 minutes time. Right now, I've got the Reality Band and Show on the way. Carl Douglas as well with a belting song. Right now, Eddie Billups.

Not so long ago, that 45 was really tricky to get hold of, but thankfully, the guys at Athens of the North Records managed to get a legitimate re-release put out, and now it's readily available and particularly affordable. The Reality Band and Show and Gangster Boy on the 70s Soul, Funk and Disco Show with David Simmons on the way. This is Carl Douglas.

He was best mates with Bunny Signal, you know, at school. In fact, they formed a band together called the XLs. But there he is with a solo effort, David Simmons, and It's a Shame on the 70s Soul, Funk and Disco Show with Dutch Robinson. A great sing-along song on the way from him. Right now, Jackie Moore with a song that was written for her by Stevie Wonder's songwriting partner, a chap called Lee Garrett. This is Heart Me Still.

the sound of Jacksonville, Florida from Jackie Moore and Heart Be Still right here on the 70s Soul Funk and Disco Show. Got D. Edwards coming. I've got Silvetti and Spring Rain. Which dance floor doesn't get back to that song? This is Dutch Robinson.

That record sounded so good in the main room of Blackpool International Soul Festival last year. Were you there? Are you going this year? Yes, it's the middle weekend in June, isn't it? And P.P. Arnold is headlining. Just find Blackpool International Soul Festival online to book your place. You won't be disappointed.

just goes to show that sometimes some of the best soul music can turn up in some of the most unusual places. Cast your mind back to 1978 and the Eurovision Song Contest. The British entry was Coco and Ben in the bad, bad old days. But, of course, Coco and Ben had got to win the finals, the heats, to be selected. And one of the other bands was Midnight, that we've just heard. And their single was Don't Bother to Knock. And if you bought that 45 and flipped it over, that's the track that you would enjoy. Keep on walking by on the 70s Soul, Funk and Disco show. Now then, I've got a bit of Philly magic from the Jones Girls on the way. But right now, this is Cindy Jo Quaid.

silky sound of the Jones Girls. Of course, Shirley Jones and her sisters. And Shirley is a former interviewee on this very show. Lovely lady, still performing, still recording. And if you'd like to hear our chat, then you can do so at my website, shinyl.co.uk, shinyl.co.uk. Right now, it's time to play my brand new release of the week. It's from an artist called Kevin East, and it's up next.

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He's coming to London next week, isn't he? Tuesday and Wednesday, 5th and 6th of May at the Cadogan Hall in London. Norman Connors and the Starship Orchestra. That's a performance not to be missed. And you can get your tickets at cadoganhall.com. Right now, we're largely at the end of the show. Again, where's that gone? Going to take us to the top of the hour with Narada Michael Walden. Whatever you're doing this week, wherever you're going, be good, play nice, and I'll catch you next time.

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1: Hello, welcome. This is Sebastian Cooper of my Friday Rock Show. And this week, I'm playing some of the best rock songs for the movies. And I'm opening up with the soundtrack from the 1990 film Days of Thunder, whose leading actors included Tom Cruise, Nicole Kidman, and Robert Duvall. And the song is called Last Note of Freedom. It's the opening track on the album, and it's sung by David Coverdale.

Over the Top is a 1987 sports drama film and starring Sylvester Stallone. And this is a track from the album, sung by Sammy Hagar, and it's called Winner Takes All.

Now, I'm sure you've seen, or at least heard about, the Rocky film series featuring Sylvester Stallone. Anyway, I'm going to play a song from the soundtrack for Rocky IV, which was released in 1986. It's sung by Robert Tepper, who's an American songwriter, recording artist, and singer. And he's best known for his hit song, No Easy Way Out, from Rocky IV. And here we go.

I'm going to play a song from the soundtrack from Top Gun, which was released in 1986. And the song is called Danger Zone by Kenny Loggins.

Chris Cornell was an American rock musician from Seattle. Originally finding success as the frontman of Soundgarden, he forged a successful career after the band's 1997 demise, both with the supergroup Audioslave and as a diverse solo artist. Unfortunately, he struggled with depression for most of his life, and he hung himself in 2017 after a concert in Detroit. The song I'm going to play by him is called You Know My Name. It's the theme song of the 2006 James Bond film Casino Royale.

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1: Blind of Ice 2 is a 1986 soundtrack album containing music from the television series Miami Vice. Now I'm going to play a song from this by the former Sex Pistols guitarist Steve Jones. It's called Mercy.

It's another song by the American singer, songwriter, musician Robert Tepper, and it's from his debut album, No Easy Way, and the song is called Angel, and it was the main song of Sylvester Stallone's film Cobra from 1986.

the song Burning in the Third Degree by Tani Kane and Triangles is a powerful and emotionally charged track that has captivated listeners for decades. Released in 1986 as part of the cult classic movie The Terminator, the song not only serves as the backdrop to a pivotal scene in the film, but also conveys deep meanings and emotions that resonate with audiences to this day. And it's the eighth track on the Terminator soundtrack album.

The Heat Is On is a song recorded by Glenn Frey for the American film Beverly Hills Cop in 1984. It was published as a single and as the sixth track on the album Beverly Hills Cop Original Motion Picture Soundtrack in 1984. And here we go.

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1: This is another track by Tanny Kane and Triangles. It's called Photoplay, and it's the 10th track on the Terminator soundtrack.

Neutron Dance is a hit song by the Pointer Sisters. It was on their 1983 album Breakout, that became a top 10 hit in 1985. Our fit was featured on the soundtrack of the 1984 motion picture Beverly Hills Cop.

Stir It Up is a song by the American singer Patti LaBelle, and it was recorded for the motion picture soundtrack album to the 1984 action comedy film Beverly Hills Cop. And here it is.

Fight for Love is a cross between a love song and a rally cry for a warrior, which features in the final credits of the Commando film starring Arnold Schwarzenegger from 1985. From 1985 to 2005, the song was only available on Commando, featuring in the movie's end credits as We Fight for Love. Then, in 2005, it was released in the Power Station Cheapest set, for which the song now appears as a bonus track under the new title of Someday Somehow Someone's Gotta Pay.

Mayhem was an American rock band who were going between 1983 and 1989. They're from Los Angeles and played a mixture of hard rock, heavy metal and glam metal. The Wraith is a 1986 independently made American action fantasy film. It was theatrically released in 1986. And from the film, it's the track The Wraith, which was recorded by Lion.

Now my R is almost up, so I'm just fading out with a track by King Cobra, who's an American heavy metal band founded by drummer Carmina Pice after his tenure with Ozzy Osbourne from 83 to 84. And this is called Iron Eagle, Never Say Die, which was included in the soundtrack album from the 1986 movie Iron Eagle. So, this is me, Sebastian Cooper, saying thank you very much for listening. I hope you've enjoyed the show. Please tune in next week and take care. Bye.

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1: 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Welcome to the Alternative Frequencies Rock Show with me, Kat A. If you're here on Wednesday, you've just heard Keith Williamson's Musical Mystery Tour. Or if you're listening to the repeat on a Sunday, you just heard Sebastian Cooper's Rock Show. First up tonight, it's something new from the Dharmas. This is Underdog.

There you go, that was Underdog from the Dharmas. Thanks for joining me here on Radio Leyland. Up now, something from Cape Crush. They are from the North Shore of Massachusetts, and this is a single taken from the debut album Place Memory, which is out on the 1st of May. This is Come Shed Your Light on Me from Cape Crush.

That was Cape Crush with Come Shed Your Light on Me. Up now, something from Mikko and the Mellotronics. They've been busy over the last few years gigging around the capital, supporting the Wooden Tops, David Devant and his spirit wife, Blue Orchids, Sheep on Drugs and many more. This is a track taken from the forthcoming album Trinity, which is out on the 12th of June. This is Parks Car for Mikko and the Mellotronics.

That was Parked Car from Mick Owen and Mellotronics. You're listening to the Alternative Frequencies Rock Show here on Radio Lakeland with me, Katty. Up now, something from Jonah's Police Woman. She has recently announced a Real Life Evolution album that's out on the 12th of June via Reveal Records. The LP was 20 years in the making and developed through countless nights on stage. It features a number of guest contributions, including Iggy Pop, and there's a European tour announced for later on this year. This is Flushed Chest from Jonah's Police Woman.

was flush chest and drawn as policewoman. Up now, something from Core Eclipse. They're an Italian band formed in the second half of 2021 in Cesana, near Italy's northern Adriatic coast. They draw from a wide range of individual artistic backgrounds, and they've been out supporting bands like A Place to Bury Strangers and Slow Dive in their native Italy. This is a new single, it's out now. This is Pirouette from Core Eclipse.

That was Pirouette from Corner Clips. Up now, something from Wooden Overcoat. They were created in 2020 and they take the name from an old Americana euphemism for a coffin, which hints at the project's core philosophy, a playful balance of moody, mystical imagery with light-hearted humour. The new single previews a debut Hello Sunbeam EP, which is out on the 9th of May. This is Home from Wooden Overcoat.

That was Wooden Overcoat with Home. 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Up now, something from Isolated System, which is the solo project of Rimini's Geraldine Samsara, and she is a singer, songwriter, multi-instrumentalist and independent artist. She's been playing the region's music venues since 2023. This is from her new LP, Hopeless. This is Tide from Isolated System.

That was A Million Broken Hearts from Landhecht, and before that Red Tide from Isolated System. Up now, something from They Might Be Giants. They've been touring for the last 2 years, and they're back with a new single from the new LP The World Is To Dig, which is out now. This is Outside The Brain from They Might Be Giants.

What's outside, Brain? From There Might Be Giants, you're listening to Radio Leyland. Up now, something from Jay Mao and The Kiss Off. It's the new musical project of Justin Mora, a long-time veteran of the LA punk scene. He's had a very interesting career. By the age of 15, he was booking shows and touring, and by 20, he was releasing records and circling the globe with Clorox Girls. Along the way, he built a parallel career as one of the country's most respected American sign language interpreters, working alongside prominent political figures like Michelle Obama, Bernie Sanders, and Joe Biden. He's also interpreted for bands and actors. This is his debut single with the band. It's out now. This is Poison by Jay Mao and The Kiss Off.

That was Poison from JML and The Kiss Off. Up now, something from Woozy Bamboozy. They are a duo from the West Country. And this is the third single from the new debut LP, The Ghost and the Rhythm, which came out on the 15th of April via producer Nikolai Jones at Loose Unit Recordings label. This is Late Libation from Woozy Bamboozy. This is

That was Late Libation from Woozy Bamboozy. Up now, something from Death by Milk Float. They are an art school trio based in Hull during the mid to late 1980s, and this month sees the Bandcamp release of their two John Peel sessions on vinyl and download, along with their lost album Processed. It's recorded at Fairview Studios in Hull in 1989 and 1990. This is The Font of Your Face from Death by Milk Float.

was Front of Your Face from Death by Milk Float. Up now, something from Slider Smith. The new single tackles the growing fear and reality of technology overtaking human connection and control. It's going to be followed by a run of live dates. This is Killing the Machine from Slider Smith.

There you go, that was Killing the Machine from Slider Smith. Up now, something from Eugene McGuinness. He is of Irish heritage, and he began crafting songs in his teens and gained recognition with his debut EP, The Early Learnings of Eugene McGuinness. This is a track from his new record, Eugene McGuinness vs. the Universe, which is out now. This is EastEnder Requiem from Eugene McGuinness.

was East End Requiem from Eugene McGuinness. 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The new single was produced by William Faith and released on the band's All Stratus Captor Records. It's out just ahead of a Western US tour with Germany's Pink Turns Blue. This is Elements of Air from Octavian Winters.

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You've been listening to the Alternative Frequencies Rock Show here on Radio Land with me, Kat E. Thank you for listening. Stick around for the Alternative Frequencies playlist, that's coming up next. But first, with all this nice weather we've been having, let's go wild in the country with Bow Wow Wow.

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1: 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Tonight you're going to hear some of the great new releases that are around at the moment, along with a few that go back a little bit further.
0: In Mossside, Leyland and Farrington, this is Radio Leyland.

No one famous ever came from here. When you're growing up in a small town and you're having a nervous breakdown and you think that you'll never escape it, yourself or the place that you live, where did Picasso come from? There's no Michelangelo coming from Pittsburgh. Fought is the tip of the iceberg.

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I hear the music call. 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
1: Knowledge is found in the secret place of the Most High. 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And with that getting, get understanding. 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
2: Kikwa, don't talk. 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

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This is Radio Leyland.